Legacy and Vision, the third movement of Eric Gold's An American City for Orchestra, the Wisconsin Chamber Orchestra, conducted there by Andrew Soul. Well, physicists tell us that space is nearly silent, an almost perfect vacuum ill-equipped to carry sound. But Deirdre McKay's piece, Mr. Shaw Stares at the Heavens, imagines that vast quietude through a real person, a Welsh astrophotographer who spends his nights alone in a garden shed, capturing images of star clusters light years away that rival the Hubble's. This is the group Musici Ireland performing.

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Mr. Shaw Stares to the Heavens by Deirdre McKay, performed by the group Musici Ireland. I'm Tyler Klein, and you're listening to Living Classical, a program sharing the music being written now by the composers and performers shaping classical music today. And you can learn more about the show on our website, that's livingclassicalradio.com. Well, composer Baljinder Sekhon wrote his piece Praying Alone during a solitary two-week stretch. It was the first time in over a decade he'd been away from everyone he knew, and he found himself drawn into more prayer and meditation than usual. The piece grew from a distinction he noticed in that solitude. A prayer offered alone tends toward the specific and personal, whereas a prayer shared in a group turns general, positive, and thankful. This is violinist James Lyon performing Praying Alone by Baljinder Sekhon.

Music there by Baljinder Sekhon, a piece called Praying Alone, performed by violinist James Lyon. Well, Jeffrey Gordon's piece Fumé began with a phone call from clarinetist David Bandieri. Could he write a clarinet concerto to pair with Debussy's Premier Rhapsody? Well, searching for a way to stand alongside a composer he adores, Gordon turned to a contemporary of Debussy's, Rinaldo Hahn, and his contemplative 1896 chanson called Fumé, or Smoke, which supplies all the concerto's musical material. Hahn's text supplied its spirit, too. Smoke is a companion to the ether, its life lasting only a moment, emerging from the fire only to vanish. This is clarinetist Horacio Ferreira with the Hong Kong Sinfonietta, conducted by Christoph Poppen, performing Jeffrey Gordon's Fumé after the chanson by Rinaldo Hahn.

0: Jeffrey Gordon's Fumé after the chanson by Rinaldo Hahn. Clarinetist Horacio Ferreira, joined there by the Hong Kong Sinfonietta conducted by Christoph Poppen. I'm Tyler Klein, and just ahead on Living Classical, the joy of salsa is filtered through a classical ear. The secret network beneath the forest floor turns into sound and souls ascending from tragedy toward home.
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Composer Gabriela Ortiz grew up surrounded by Latin American music and dances salsa as naturally as breathing, but she also trained as a classical pianist, in love with composers like Ravel, Bartok, and Stravinsky. While rather than quoting salsa directly, she lets its joy filter through her writing, aiming for a personal portrait of herself rather than a literal approach to the style. This piece, Su Moi Ke, lives in that intersection, drawing on the eclectic universe of sound languages that Ortiz sees as defining today's world, an imperative need, as she describes it, to communicate through music. Pianist Margaret Halbig performs Su Moi Ke by Gabriela Ortiz.

Pianist Margaret Halbig with the music of Gabriela Ortiz. That was a piece called Sumoy K. Well, beneath every forest floor runs a hidden network of mycelium and tree roots, trading nutrients in a constant reciprocal exchange, sustaining each other underground. Well, Mariama Young's piece Wood Wide Web 2 sonifies that conversation. The marimba stands in for wood and tree, its slow, sustained chords opening onto the deep, mysterious time of the forest, while a vibrant, intricate flute represents the fungal threads winding through the soil. The two intertwine in dialogue, and as the piece develops, the flute line splits into counterpoint with itself, branching the way a rhizome might. This is Wood Wide Web 2 by Mariama Young, performed by Duo Aya.

Duo Aya with the music of Mariama Young. That was called Wood Wide Web 2. Kadaj Copley wrote this next piece called Beyond as a portrait of what it means to be an American, living in a world of heartache and anger, but choosing to look past it toward love and triumph. The piece follows souls lost to tragedy on their passage to the afterlife, from a soft, quiet opening representing the unknown, through a theme that Copley calls the Song of the Angels, to a final swell of color and euphoria as the souls ascend home. Brian Kaufman conducts brass for Uncommon Times in Beyond by Kataj Copley.

0: Beyond by Kataj Copley. That was Brian Kaufman leading brass for Uncommon Times, closing out this hour of the show. 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I'm your host, Tyler Klein. 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Every living thing breathes, and in recent years, composer Caitlin Peterson writes, everything has struggled to. The environment suffocating from pollution, people from isolation and illness, and the spirit from a lack of rest. In her piece, Respire, the instruments breathe together as one, each with its own struggle along the way. I'm Tyler Klein, inviting you to join me for that and more on the next Living Classical.
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0: I'm Tyler Klein, and this is Living Classical. Three instruments move at three distinct velocities in Peter Kramer's Pieta. The violin is quickest, the cello is slower beneath that, the piano is sparsest of all. Kramer layers them like the planes of a landscape, the trio's three-part form evoking, in his words, death and resurrection, the renewal of musical material from one work to the next. That's just ahead, plus later in the hour, a saxophone and piano piece that sounds electronic but isn't, its shimmer coming from bows drawn across the piano's own strings instead, and a work named for the Aztec god of creation.

Clara Yang's Nebula opens in clouds of sound, colors, as the pianist imagines them, drifting and gathering across the keyboard. While those clouds gradually coalesce into an asymmetrical, folk-like tune that builds to a cathartic climax before dissolving back into the material it began with. This is the composer performing on piano.

Nebula by Clara Yang, with the composer performing on piano. Well, imagine a computer is crashing, the system stuttering, seizing, and coming apart in real time. And it's what you'll hear in this next piece, a whole breakdown unfolding. Bruno Mantovani wrote his piece Bug for solo clarinet in 1999, right as the world braced for the Y2K glitch, and without bar lines or a time signature to hold on to, the piece keeps knocking your sense of pulse off balance, pulses colliding until time itself feels like it's malfunctioning. Clarinetist Andy Hudson performs Bug by Bruno Mantovani.

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Clarinetist Andy Hudson performing Bruno Mantovani's Bug. You're tuned to Living Classical, where we spend time with the music of today and the artists keeping this tradition alive and evolving. I'm Tyler Klein, and you can explore playlists and past episodes anytime at livingclassicalradio.com. Well, Peter Kramer's piece Pieta takes its name from Michelangelo's sculpture of Mary cradling her dead son, and arranges itself as a triptych, the three-panel form used in visual art to depict the crucifixion. The three instruments move at different speeds, like the foreground, middle ground, and background of a landscape. The violin is fastest, the cello is slower and singing a sad, unmoored kind of song. The piano is sparsest beneath both of them. Kramer weaves in fragments of text through it too, like the Lord's Prayer in poems by Wallace Stevens and John Ciardi, pieces of a mother's grief scattered across the music. The trio Longleash performs Pieta by Peter Kramer.

0: That was the piano trio Long Leash performing Pieta by Peter Kramer. I'm Tyler Klein, and just ahead on Living Classical, an entirely acoustic piece that glows like electronics, and a ritual conjured in the name of the Aztec god of creation.
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0: 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Well, everything you will hear in this next piece, Annika Sokolovsky's Rise, is entirely acoustic, even the strange, almost electronic resonances glowing beneath the saxophone. Well, those come from inside the piano, activated with both an electric bow as well as with rosined bow hair strung through the strings and pulled by hand, turning the instrument into a resonating body rather than a keyboard. There's a video of this on YouTube, by the way, worth checking out if you want to see this. Well, against this shimmering bed, the alto saxophone explores its own timbres, the way a singer reaches for the micro variations at the far edges of their voice. Saxophonist Jonathan Holting Cohen joins pianist Nicholas Schoenfeld for Rise by Annika Sokolovsky.

Saxophonist Jonathan Holton Cohen with pianist Nicholas Schoenefeldt performed Rise by Annika Sokolovsky. Alejandro Vera's Ometeotl takes its name from the Aztec god of creation, the generative essence said to power all other gods and deities. Weaving pre-Hispanic rhythms and imitations of ancient instruments into angular ritualistic lines, Vera conjures a world where faith rested in forces far beyond human control. This is the Borderlands Ensemble performing.

0: Ome Te Aro, music by Alejandro Vera, named after the Aztec god of creation, with a performance by the Borderlands Ensemble, wrapping up this edition of the program. This is Living Classical, a production of Loose Leaf Transmissions made for all ears. I'm your host, Tyler Klein. 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This is Living Classical. At the southern tip of Baja California, granite arches mark the meeting of the Pacific and the Sea of Cortez, a place called Fin de la Tierra, Land's End. Jenny Brandon's clarinet concerto takes that name and makes the soloist a guide, leading us above and below the water through what Jacques Cousteau once called the world's aquarium. I'm Tyler Klein, and that's coming up on the next Living Classical.
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4: Nate Smith sounds like an ordinary name, but there is nothing ordinary about him. In fact, he may be closer to extraordinary, especially when it comes to the drums. A master of groove, modulation, odd time signatures. He's that consummate professional who everyone wants to play with. Just ask jazz heavyweights like bassist Dave Holland and saxophonist Chris Potter. Also others on the outside.
5: One man's ceiling is another man's floor.
4: Paul Simon and the funk supergroup The Fearless Flyers. Nate Smith's been around a while, close to 20 years. But it's only in the last decade when the true Nate Smith has stepped forward as a band leader and composer. And we're about to shine a light on that today. I'm Christian McBride, and this is Jazz Night in America. Okay, we've established that Nate Smith is a fabulous drummer. But what also makes him fascinating, he's always evolving. Case in point, a concert he put on with select players from the Memphis Symphony Orchestra. For the first time, the drummer decided to unlock the potential of his touring band, Kinfolk, by bolstering it with a double string quartet, four violins, two violas, and two cellos. Nate Smith, the chamber arranger?
6: I am kind of incapable of having small ideas. So, I guess just that's my thing, is like everything is like, okay, I need as much sound as possible.
4: Here it is. 15 musicians in total at the Crosstown Theater in Memphis, Tennessee. This is Nate Smith's composition, Street Lamp.

0: That was Street Lamp by Nate Smith, performed here with the Double String Quartet and his band, Kinfolk. That's Jaleel Shaw on alto saxophone, Brad Allen Williams on guitar, Thema Ephron on bass, and John Coward piano. Nate's pulling double duty on drums and arrangements.
1: The drum set itself is basically sort of a condensed version of the battery section of an orchestra.
0: A battery is an orchestra's auxiliary percussion: snare drum, bass drum, tenor drum, and cymbals. It's essentially a deconstructed drum kit spread out to multiple people. Nate does it all.
1: So when I'm playing snare, bass drum, these cymbals, I hear orchestral sounds in them. We can all imagine what strings sound like with a classical percussion section, but sort of, you know, transposing that to drum set and hearing strings play that, that's kind of new territory, newer territory.
0: We know the classic jazz with strings recordings from Charlie Parker and Clifford Brown. On those records, the soloist is backed by a string section. But those aren't Nate's reference points when it comes to his own arrangements.
1: I was thinking a lot about Quincy

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1: I'm realizing that the intention to make something sound complete is not necessarily how many layers you put on it. It starts with a really cool idea, and you build on that idea.
2: He's been building on his idea since his first album as a leader, Kinfolk Postcards from Everywhere, in 2017. On that album and the following two, he experimented a little bit with strings in the studio, but never got to perform any of it live. He got his wish in Memphis.
1: But I was also a little scared by that, just because not knowing how it would land, you know. In my mind, it sounded amazing. But then when you hear people playing it, it can go either way.
3: Yeah, absolutely.
2: Violinist Marcin Arndt is one of the 8 string players in the concert.
3: It was good to see when it finally happened altogether. I had no doubt that it would sound great, but until you actually hear it, definitely strings with this kind of music is fantastic.
2: Let's head back to the stage. Nate Smith and Kinfolk with strings. Here's another original composition from the drummer, featuring lyrics and vocals by I'm a What.
4: It's just such a fun little diddly of a song about Nate growing up and his mom waking him up for the weekend's activities, and hearing the strings and the energy of that with it, I just think it's so apropos.
2: Let's listen to that now. This is Morning in Allison.

0: That was Nate Smith's Morning in Allison, performed here with his band Kinfolk, plus a double string quartet featuring Marchin Arndt, Marissa Pileski, Jessica Munson, and Yennefer Correa on violin, Beth Luscombe and Mario Williams on viola, Mark Wallace and Kimberly Patterson on cello, and Sam Shoup, conductor. When Jazz Night in America returns, we go to Nate Smith's childhood home in Chesapeake, Virginia, just outside of Virginia Beach, in the late 1970s.
1: This was kind of a golden age of instrumental R&B.
0: It was a time and place that in many ways defines his artistry today. Stick around. I'm Christian McBride.
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0: Welcome back to Jazz Night in America. I'm Christian McBride. We're spending time with one of the grooviest drummers in any land, Nate Smith. He got his first big break at 22 years old with the iconic vocalist Betty Carter.
1: Betty Carter was the first musician of renown to hear me play and say, okay, first of all, I like the way you play. You know, I like the way you sound good. You sound good. And she invited me to Jazz Ahead.
0: Basically a boot camp for young jazz students. Nate considers Betty Carter to be an early mentor. But you could say his musical education began at home. There was always music bustling in the Smith residence.
1: The sounds of the house when I was growing up were George Benson, CTI Records, Jazz Crusaders. Grover Washington was always on the airwaves of our house.
0: Nate's father, Dr. Smith, was a music aficionado, even built a home entertainment system that boomed two huge speakers. Stereo, baby.
1: I would sit sometimes between those speakers or late at night with the headphones on. There's a universe of sound between left and right.
0: Weekends were bumping in the Smith household. Dr. Smith, who was a public school principal, invited over his teachers and friends for house parties. It was a way to let loose after a tough work week.
1: Mr. Magic was like the party anthem in our house. Watching the older folks dance to it and have a party to it was cool, but I was just kind of like in the corner, man, what are these sounds? It sounded like it was coming from like another planet.
0: There was one album that really captivated his imagination. A 1981 record by Quincy Jones called The Dude.
1: That was an album that got played a lot in the house. It was the first record I kind of memorized, where I could play, I could sing the parts, and I could kind of, you know, pantomime the drum parts. And it was the first time I really started to listen to, like, vamps, what a vamp is. What's a groove, you know? What does that mean?
0: All those groovy sounds with strings at the center, swirling around a young Nate's head, come to life in our concert in Memphis. This is Signs of Life, Secret Agents of Weathering.

Good evening, everybody. So very happy to be here in Memphis tonight. And so happy to share this music with you. I'm not going to talk a whole lot. We just want to play.

0: That was Nate Smith's Signs of Life, Secret Agents of Weathering, performed here with his band Kinfolk and a double string quartet. It was at the ripe age of 11 when Nate picked up the drums. And then, you know how puberty goes, he started to cultivate his own musical preferences. He traded Grover Washington for Sting and the Police.
1: And I don't know what it was about that music. I think it must have been Stuart Copeland's drumming and the sound of his drums. How he got his snare drum to sound like that. The energy he was playing with. That was the collision of me forming my own relationship with the instrument and this music.
0: Then, the all-black rock band Living Color entered the equation.
1: And that's, of course, when it was just like, mind blown. Look in my eyes, what do you see? I was like, oh, they look like me too? These are four black dudes making all that noise, making all that racket. And it was Vernon and this soundscaping, sculpturing thing he was doing. I was like, okay, now I see. Not only do I have this dream of doing it, but I see cats who look like me who are doing it. So I know it's possible. So what do I got to do?
0: We know what Nate does. He finds his voice. And in a full circle moment, he gets to record with his hero, Living Color guitarist Vernon Reed, on a second Kinfolk album. For our concert, Nate takes this raucous song and adds a string arrangement while still keeping the hard rock spirit. Let's listen to that now. This is Rambo the Vigilante, featuring Jaleel Shaw on alto saxophone, Brad Allen Williams on guitar, Fema Efron bass, John Coward keys, and a double string quartet.

0: Nate Smith's rock anthem, Rambo. Performed here with his band Kinfolk and members of the Memphis Symphony Orchestra.
1: Thank you, Memphis.
0: There's more where that came from right here on Jazz Night in America. So don't go anywhere. I'm Christian McBride.
2: 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And the estate of Joan B. Kroc, whose bequest serves as an enduring investment in the future of public radio and seeks to help NPR be the model for high-quality journalism in the 21st century. This is NPR.
0: Welcome back to Jazz Night in America. I'm Christian McBride. One night in 2016, when Nate Smith was on tour with vocalist Jose James, the singer grabbed his phone and took a video of one of Nate's jaw-dropping drum solos. Jose then posted it with the title, The Legendary Nate Smith. It got so much attention, they kept doing it, night after night. It became a thing. And so the legend of Nate Smith really started to take off online.
3: And I'm just sitting there watching, and I'm like, what the f- just happened? It made me want to quit drums and cut my hand off.
0: Drum heads were riveted with his playing.
4: Oh my God.
5: It is a known fact that Nate Smith is just a beast.
0: Emulating and learning his drum solos note for note.
3: You hear it? Tick-a-da-ba, tick-a-da-ba.
0: Everyone wants to play like Nate. It's a distinctive touch bassist Dave Holland recognized in him years ago.

0: Nate played with the Jazz Master for nearly a decade in Dave's quintet, octet, and big band.
1: Dave was one of the first people to tell me, man, I really like the way you play odd meter grooves. Man, your beats, they sound great.
0: We couldn't pass up the chance to have Nate break down one of his rhythms. Here on the song, Skip Step.
1: The meter of the tune is a bar of four, bar of four, four time, a bar of three, four time, and a bar of three, eight time. So the clavier is one, two, three, four, one, two, three, one, two, three, one, two, three, four, one, two, three, one, two, three, one. That's the groove. And it just loops again and again. It doesn't really deviate from that. So all of these parts, this the keyboard part and the bass line and the melody, they all sort of interlock around this, the groove. And the first time we play the melody, there's just the statement of the melody.

0: Second time we play it, the strings have this counter line. Right? And that on the original record was sung by Michael Mayo. This record is like my Quincy Jones record. You know, there's a little element of that. When I made the record, I was thinking of Don't Stop Till You Get Enough by Michael Jackson, which I kind of feel like is a Quincy Jones record. The way it's arranged, and especially the way the drums sound, and the way he uses the toms during the... That is a Quincy record. And I've listened to that record, especially the last 30 seconds of it, many, many times. So I thought to myself, what if you could make something that funky happen, but shift it into this odd or mixed meter feeling, you know? That's kind of where that song started. So to hear it go from that to this is, you know, it's something.
1: Let's head back to the stage to hear that now. Performed here with the Double String Quartet and his band, Kinfolk. That's Jaleel Shaw on alto saxophone, Brad Allen Williams on guitar, Fema Efron on bass, and John Coward piano. This is Skip Step.

0: Nate Smith's Skip Step, performed for the very first time with the Double String Quartet. That's Marchin Arndt, Marissa Pileski, Jessica Munson, and Yennefer Correa on violin, Beth Luscombe and Mario Williams viola, Mark Wallace and Kimberly Patterson cello, and Sam Shoup conductor. Recorded live at the Crosstown Theater in Memphis.
1: Strange as it sounds, I could feel Betty in the room.
0: He's speaking of Betty Carter. If the legendary vocalist were still with us today, she would be proud of her former student. He's come a long way to becoming the artist he is today. Nate recalls something his former bandleader Dave Holland once told him.
1: Use all of the stuff to make your thing. And the kinfolk thing is that. It is like, okay, all of these scraps of Dad's record collection and Living Color and The Police and Prince and Betty Carter and Dave Holland and, you know, it's like all of these pieces kind of coming together. And the people, that's the most important part, is like the people who are on the stage too. Because in the end, the music is played by people.
0: Let's go out with more music from Nate and his people, his kinfolk. Joined here by members of the Memphis Symphony Orchestra, this is Pages

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0: 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Jazz Night in America is a production of WBGO Studios and NPR Music. The concert was recorded by Daniel Lin and Dustin Reynolds at Crosstown Theater and mixed by Neil Tivol. Special thanks to Jenny Davis, Jasmine Miller, and the amazing team at Crosstown Arts in Memphis. And shout out to Chris Weller. This week's episode was written and produced by Sarah Giletti. Episode mixed by Ron Scalzo. Alex Arif helped produce and edit the show. Our executive producer is Stephen A. Williams. Saraya Muhammad is the executive producer at NPR Music, and Sonali Mehta is the executive director. I'm Christian McBride.
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guitarist Stanley Jordan from his debut album, simply titled Stanley Jordan, with Peter Erskine on drums and bassist Charnette Moffett. Freddie Freeloader, Miles Davis's tune, opens this jazz hour. Hi, I'm John Hill. I'll be your host

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drummer Steve Houghton and the Steve Houghton Group. The album is called And Then Some. We heard, of course, Stevie Wonder's Don't You Worry About a Thing with guitarist Larry Coons, vibist Rusty Burge, the keyboardist Steve Ali, on bass Jeremy Allen, and the wordless vocals of Aaron Benedict. Steve Houghton's band, preceded by the trio of Nat Adderley Jr., his album called Took So Long, taking another from master tunesmith Stevie Wonder, You and I, We Can Conquer the World,

bassist Belden Bullock and Vince Ector on drums. And we opened the set with another drummer, Marcello Carelli, or Marcello Carelli. First Impressions is the name of this, his second release, featuring a couple of his USC music professors, Russ Ferrante at the piano, and saxophonist Bob Mincer. Yeah, a couple of Yellow Jackets in the mix. Mike Girola was the bassist, Marcello Carelli, with Joe Henderson's Ricordame to open the set. I'm John Hill. We're listening to jazz. Vocalist Michael Mayo from his album Fly, Wayne Shorter's

You Are Too Beautiful. Saxophonist J.D. Allen and his band. The album called Love Letters. J.D. with Brandon McCune at the piano, the bassist Ian Kinsellar, and Nick Cacioppo on drums. Saxophonist J.D. Allen preceded by vocalist Sasha Boutros, or simply Sasha, her album called Paris After Dark. It's a bilingual session. We heard La Belle Vie, or The Good Life, with Stefan Belmondo on trumpet, the pianist Frank Anselm, Hugo Lippi was the guitarist, Thomas Bromery was the bassist, the drummer Tony Rabson. Sasha from Paris After Dark. Opening the set, the great Dave Brubeck Quartet, with a collection of outtakes from the famous 1959 Time Out session. The album titled Time Outtakes, Dave Brubeck with Paul Desmond on sax, bassist Eugene Wright, and drummer Joe Morello. The tune, I'm in a Dancing Mood. And we're listening to jazz.

changed. 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Each memory that we've shared, you ignore every star above you.

Giacomo Gates from an album a little while back titled You, all the songs about you, exactly like you, the nearness of you, you've changed. There with James Latini on drums, the bassist John Lockwood, and pianist Tim Ray. Ahead of it, Eddie Harris, the electrifying Eddie Harris from an album called Plug Me In, a tune written by the great Charles Stepney. He also did the horn arrangement. And we opened the set with bassist Rodney Jordan from the album Memphis Blue, a tune for the great trumpeter Roy Hargrove, titled Hargrove. Melvin Jones was the trumpeter, and Mark Sturbank on sax. Quentin E. Baxter was the drummer, Louis Erivo at the piano. I'm John Hill. Thanks for joining me for Jazz. I'll see you later. From Oliver Nelson's Sound to Pieces, a little taste of flute.

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It's midnight.

That's vocalist Diane Reeves from her album That Day, 12th of Never, with Billy Childs at the piano, Bob Hurst on bass, and Terry Lynn Carrington on drums. Welcome to another hour of jazz for us. I'm your host, John Hill.

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from their album titled Kindred. That was vibist Stefan Harris along with pianist Jackie Terrison with the tune My Foolish Heart. Taurus Mateen was the bassist and the drummer Idris Muhammad. That was preceded by saxophonist David Sills, his album called Natural Lines. David Sills and his double guitar quintet with guitarists Mike Scott and Larry Coons. Blake White was the bassist and Tim Pleasant the drummer. David Sills from Natural Lines.

And we began that set with trumpeter Blue Mitchell from an album titled The Thing to Do. That was the title track, with Junior Cook on saxophone, pianist Chick Corea, Gene Taylor was the bassist, and Aloysius Foster the drummer. Blue Mitchell starting that set. We're listening to jazz. I'm John Hill. Flutist Nabate Isles from X.

saxophone. John Goldsby was the bassist, and Joseph Ascioni, the drummer. The Frank Vignola Trio from the album called Let It Happen. The tune was called Seven Minds. Before that, we heard The Sports Page. That was written by Dave Frischberg. The Sports Page, performed by vocalist Veronica Swift and her band. Her album is called This Bitter Earth. Veronica Swift, along with Emmett Cohen on piano, Yasushi Nakamura was the bassist, and Brian Carter, the drummer. And we began that set with organist Pat Bianchi. Pat Bianchi's album, In the Moment, with Joe Locke there on vibes and Carmen Antore Jr. on drums. The tune, Wayne Shorter composition, titled Fall, from organist Pat Bianchi, In the Moment. At the moment, we're listening to jazz.

From a collection titled Antonio Carlos Jobim's Finest Hour, that was Jobim along with Elise Regina with Waters of March or Aguas de Marzo. Ahead of it, we heard from trumpeter

Theo Croker. The album is called Star People Nation, and the tune was The Messenger, featuring Eric Lewis on keyboards, and from saxophonist Edith Schnurr and her album Live at the Jazz Station. The song was Artificial Flavors, with Tori Newhart on piano, bassist Garrett Baxter, and the composer, drummer Ken Mastro Giovanni on drums. I'm John Hill. Thanks for listening. I'll see you later. Here's vibist Cal Jader with Soul Salt.

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It's 1 o'clock.

Starting the hour with guitarist Cornell Dupree with Manteca from his album Boppin' Blues. Hey there, I'm your host, John Hill.

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Back in 2001, he called his band Impure Thoughts. Michael Wolff and Impure Thoughts. Michael Wolff on keyboard, Alex Foster on saxophone, Badal Roy on tablas, Frank Collins on bass, Victor Jones on drums. Sidewinder from the album is called Intoxicate, Michael Wolff and Impure Thoughts. Preceded by trombonist Niels Lundgren from an album called Painted Blue, a tribute to the late saxophonist Cannonball Adderley, the great saxophonist Cannonball Adderley, Niels Lundgren's funk unit, and the tune we heard was his tribute to Cannonball's brother Nat, titled Brother Nat, Niels Lundgren. And to start the set, Avishai Cohen, bassist Avishai Cohen's album is called Arvales, and we heard Wings with Elchin Shirinov on piano. Noam David was the drummer. Bjorn Samuelson on trombone and Anders Hagberg on flute. Avishai Cohen with an album of originals called Arvales. I'm John Hill, and we're listening to jazz. This is guitarist Charlie Hunter and his band Pound for Pound from Return of the Candyman with the song Shake, Shake It Baby.

a set of tributes to two masters. That was Rosanna Vitro with the music of Ray Charles, her album titled Catching Some Rays, with Kenny Werner on piano. The bassist was Ray Drummond. Tim Horner was the drummer. Guitarist Freddie Bryant on alto sax, Ed Jaffe on tenor sax, Dick Oates on baritone sax, Gary Smullyan, and the trumpets were Ingrid Jensen and Dave Ballou from Catching Some Rays. Rosanna Vitro, The Danger Zone. And before that, the music of Wayne Shorter, performed by the Jazz at Lincoln Center Orchestra. The disc is by the Jazz at Lincoln Center Orchestra, a two-disc set, and the title of it is The Music of Wayne Shorter. Can't be more simple than that. There were solos taken by the man himself, Wayne Shorter, Elliot Mason on trombone, pianist Dan Nimmer, bassist Carlos Enriquez, and the drummer, oh yeah, the drummer, Ali Jackson. The Jazz at Lincoln Center Orchestra opening that set with Mama G. I'm John Hill, and we're listening to jazz.

0: None other than pianist Errol Garner. Errol Garner from the Octave Remastered series. This one is called Feeling is Believing. We heard The Look of Love with George Duvivier on bass, Charlie Persip was the drummer, and Jose Mangual on conga. Ahead of that, music from Monica Herzig and her band Sheroes with Fly High. That was Lakeisha Benjamin on sax. And we began the set with Michael Zilber, his album East West, Music for Big Bands. That was the West Coast band with Somewhere Over the Rainbow, featuring Joe Bagali vocally. I'm John Hill. Thanks for joining me for jazz. It's always my pleasure to have you along. I'll see you later. Here's Dizzy from the album To Bird With Love, Diamond Jubilee Blues.
1: 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I'm gonna

We are BPR Classic Blue Ridge Public Radio, WYQS Asheville, WZQS Cullowhee, WCQS HD. Thanks for joining us for Jazz Overnights. Classical music comes your way starting at 4 a.m. This is BPR Classic. It's 2 o'clock.

The late, great Harold Mayburn and friends taking us through the paces of the music of McCoy Tyner. Inner Glimpse, the name of the tune. It is from the recording To Love and Be Loved, the classic tune by Jimmy Van Heusen and Sammy Kahn. Harold Mayburn at the piano, his friend and colleague Eric Alexander on tenor sax, Nat Reeves on bass, Jimmy Cobb on drums, and on trumpet, a guest artist here, Freddie Hendricks. Hello there. You're listening to Jazz. I'm Dave Schwann. Great to have you with us as always. We hope you can stay aboard for a lot of great music to come. We have the Pete McGinnis Jazz Orchestra up next from their recording Along for the Ride and some very good advice for all of us. Put on a happy face.

The Pete McGinnis Jazz Orchestra with Put on a Happy Face, opening up their recording called Along for the Ride. Pete McGinnis making that arrangement, and soloing, we heard Tom Christensen on tenor sax and Mike Holaber on piano. You're listening to Jazz with Dave Schwann, and up next, something that I think is from one of Christian McBride's first recordings as a leader, or one of them, as one of the first as a leader, the recording called Getting to It. That's the name of a tune, one of many that Christian has written through the years. We're going to hear another tune that Christian wrote, however, and he is joined by Roy Hargrove on trumpet here. Joshua Redman is on tenor, Cyrus Chestnut piano, Louis Nash on drums, Christian on bass for his tune called The Shade of the Cedar Tree.

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Going back to 1994 for that cut, The Shade of the Cedar Tree, one of, if not the first recordings Christian McBride did as the leader of a group, the recording called Getting to It. Christian joined by some good friends that all came up together, fairly young lions, so to speak, at the time, with Christian on bass, Roy Hargrove on trumpet, Joshua Redman tenor, Cyrus Chestnut on piano, and Lewis Nash on drums. Thank you so much for joining us. You're listening to Jazz with Dave Schwann and the SF Jazz Collective, the music of Miles Davis.

bassist Matt Penman's arrangement of Milestones by Miles Davis. Matt was the bassist we heard there with the SF Jazz Collective from their recording The Music of Miles Davis and Original Compositions. What an octet here joining Matt on bass. We have Miguel Zinon on alto sax, David Sanchez tenor, Sean Jones on trumpet, Robin Eubanks trombone, Warren Wolf on vibes, Edward Simon piano, and Obed Calvert on drums. Dave Schwann here. You're listening to the great American music we call jazz. We have a lot more of it to come. Please stay with us.

From the album One for Fun, the Billy Taylor Trio with That's For Sure. The late, great Ellis Marsalis is up next. This performance done at Snug Harbor in New Orleans, where he played for many years. Sadly, we lost Ellis Marsalis, of course, during the COVID-19 pandemic. But this is from his recording called 12's It. He's joined by his son, Jason Marsalis, on drums, Roland Guerin on bass, Mr. Ellis Marsalis at the piano for his tune called Z Blues.

The late, great Ellis Marsalis and his trio in performance at Snug Harbor in New Orleans with Ellis's tune, Zee Blues. That's Z-E-E, Blues. Ellis Marsalis at the piano, son Jason Marsalis on drums, and Roland Guerin on bass. That is from the album called 12's It. You're listening to Jazz with Dave Schwann and Jimmy Green, saxophonist Jimmy Green from his recording Wild Looking Up, his tune called The Simple Prayer.

the very soulful playing of Jimmy Green, his tune called Simple Prayer. It ends the recording called While Looking Up, which is a very soulful CD all the way through, actually. Jimmy on tenor there. He also plays soprano sax on some cuts. Aaron Goldberg, the pianist, with Laga Lund guitar, Ruben Rogers on bass, and Kendrick Scott on drums. You're listening to Jazz with Dave Schwann, for which we thank you once again. And up next, drummer Dave Robbins and his sextet. This is from the recording called Joan of Art, a tune that Dave calls Upper Management. He says it's dedicated to the philanthropists who pay for and or organize all the events, concerts, tours, and education that all of us enjoy. I'll go along with that. Here's Dave.

drummer Dave Robbins and his sextet with Dave's tune called Upper Management from their recording Joan of Arc, with Dave on drums, Steve Holy on bass, Chris Gestrin on piano, Mike Allen on tenor sax, Brad Turner trumpet, Rod Murray on trombone. Before that, Jimmy Green with Simple Prayer. We thank you so much for joining us this hour and hope you enjoyed all the great American music we call jazz. Dave Schwann finishing up with Alexa Tarantino from her recording Clarity and A Race Against Yourself.

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This is WYQS Asheville, WZQS Cullowhee, WCQS HD. It's 3 o'clock.

drummer Al Foster and his quintet from their recording Inspirations and Dedications, Al's tune called Ooh, What You Do to Me. With Al on drums, Jeremy Pelt there on trumpet, Dana Stevens on sax, Adam Birnbaum on piano, and Doug Weiss on bass. Hi, you're listening to Jazz. I'm Dave Schwann. As always, great to have you aboard, and we thank you for your support of the great American music we call jazz. Tom Keenley's side and his quartet is up next. Tom is on flute, Miles Black on piano, Miles Hill the bassist, and Bernie Arai on drums from their recording called Fortune Teller and a tune called Pratfall.

That is Tom Keenly's side on flute with his tune co-written by his pianist, Miles Black, called Pratfall. It's from their recording, Fortune Teller. Tom on flute, Miles piano, Miles Hill, the bassist, and Bernie Arai on drums. And you're listening to Jazz with Dave Schwann. Up next, trombonist Matt Haviland in a quintet from his recording Something to Say. Vincent Herring is here on alto sax, David Kokoski piano, Ugana Okegwo bass, and Jonathan Blake on drums. This is Matt's tune called The Way It Is.

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The famous theme to a famous television show, The Odd Couple, based on a very famous play by Neil Simon. We heard guitarist Russell Malone there. That's from his recording, Look Who's Here. And with Russell on guitar, Anthony Wonsi on piano, Richie Goods on bass, and Byron Landom on drums. Before that, trombonist Matt Haviland from his recording, Something to Say, and his tune called The Way It Is. And joining Matt, Vincent Herring was on alto sax, David Kukowski on piano, Ugana Okegwo bass, and Jonathan Blake on drums. A lot more music ahead, including guitarist Dave Stryker and the WDR Big Band. Dave Schwann here. Thank you so much for joining us. And not only will we be hearing from Dave Stryker and the WDR Big Band, Bob Mintzer conducting, we'll also be hearing from David Fathead Newman later this hour. Once again, please stay tuned. First, here is Eric Reed.

Hymn, H-Y-M-N. Music by pianist Eric Reed. It's from Eric's recording called Here. And on other cuts in this recording, Eric is joined by Rodney Whitaker on bass, Willie Jones III, drums. Guitarist Dave Stryker has joined forces with the WDR Big Band, based in Cologne.

Germany. Bob Mintzer, out front conducting, got together and put out a great CD called Blue Soul. Here is Dave's tune called Blues Strut.

Yes, sir. The Blues Strut. Music by Dave Stryker. Moving right along with Dave on guitar and the WDR Big Band, Bob Mintzer, not only conducting but arranging and also soloing there on tenor sax, and Billy Test cooking on the organ as well on Blues Strut. All of those people getting together on a great recording called Blue Soul. You're listening to Jazz with Dave Schwann, and up next, the legendary David Newman, also, of course, known as David Fathead Newman, who for many years played with Ray Charles and so many other people in and out of the jazz idiom, but put together so many great recordings. Here is one of them. It's called The Gift, and this is a tune in honor of the one and only Billie Holiday, Lady Day.

David Newman, known, of course, as David Fathead Newman, and a beautiful piece of music in honor of Billie Holiday called Lady Day. That's from David's recording, The Gift. And along with David on tenor sax, John Hicks on piano, Brian Carrot on vibes, Buster Williams on bass, and Winard Harper on drums. Well, after hearing something as beautiful and laid back as that, let's stay in that groove with Miles.

none other than Miles Davis with Old Folks. It's from his recording, Someday My Prince Will Come. Hank Mobley there on tenor sax with Wynton Kelly on piano, Paul Chambers on bass, and Jimmy Cobb on drums. You're listening to Jazz with Dave Schwann. Thanks once again for joining us and for supporting this great music. We go back to May of 1960 for this next cut. Harold Land is here on tenor. It's from his recording West Coast Blues. Among the people in the band, Wes Montgomery on guitar. Here's Harold's tune called Compulsion.

from May of 1960, Harold Land, his tune Compulsion. It's from his recording West Coast Blues. Harold on tenor, Joe Gordon trumpet, Wes Montgomery guitar, Barry Harris on piano, Sam Jones bass, Lewis Hayes drums. We thank you so much for joining us this hour and hope you enjoyed all the great American music we call jazz. Dave Schwann finishing up with Ken Fowser from his recording Right on Time and Stand Clear of the Closing Doors.

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0: Feeling when a cool wind breaks the heat of summer? That's that. Song and Dances by Vincent Dundee, the Montreal Winds performing. I'm Melanie Renata with a dose of melancholy in just a moment. This is Music Through the Night.
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0: written by a man who knew that he was dying, yet he still filled that music with life. 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
0: He was a man from two cultures. Composer Louis Theodore Gouvy grew up in a Prussian village within a French-speaking family. So he was steeped in both French and German cultures. He pulled inspiration from this mixed cultural background, and he modeled himself after composers like Mendelssohn and Schumann. In his day, he was highly regarded, but after his death, well, his music kind of fell into obscurity. This is a lesser-known work from him, a bit lighter than most of his music. It's on the way. I'm Melanie Renata. Please stay with me.

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0: A magical summer moment captured in sound. Pianist and composer Carlos Simon performing his work, Memory of Summer. I'm Melanie Renata, and that trickle of sound gets pretty vibrant with a harp concerto in just a moment.
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1: He was a mentor to Beethoven, a friend to Haydn, and Mozart's successor at St. Stephen's Cathedral in Vienna. Needless to say, Johann Albrechtsberger was talented. And here you get to peep his harp concerto in C major, performed by harpist Elizabeth Heinen and the Bulgarian National Radio Orchestra.

0: The twinkle of harpist Elizabeth Heinen with the caffeine boost of the Bulgarian National Radio Orchestra, Albrechtsberger's Harp Concerto in C. I'm Melanie Renata, and perhaps as you get some coffee brewing for your own caffeine boost, a dramatic symphony in just a minute.
1: An all Beethoven program is in store for us as we head to the Copenhagen Concert Hall, home to the Danish National Symphony Orchestra. Antonello Monacorda will lead the orchestra in the Coriolanus Overture and the fateful Symphony No. 5. And Leif Ove Andsnes will be soloist in the energetic Piano Concerto No. 3. I'm Jan Weller. I hope you'll be listening.
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0: You are about to hear a lesser-known work from a lesser-known composer, Louis Theodor Gouvi. He was well-known, but it seems he just fell victim to the sands of time. This compact little gem of his is called Symphonie Breve. 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

0: Sure. Yeah, he may have composed in the shadow of giants like Brahms and Schumann, but it's works like that show Theodor Guvi had a clear voice of his own. His Symphonie Breve, Opus 58, shared with you there by the German Radio Philharmonic.
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0: Do you have a playlist for when you're feeling a little less than ideal? You should. I mean, I don't mean to should on you, but you should. And you should think of adding this piece of music to get you started. After just the first few notes, you can feel it, the corners of your mouth turn up. It's a piece to put a smile on your face and a pep in your Monday morning step. 20 minutes of effervescence. Fernando Carulli's light and joyful concerto for flute and guitar. It's on the way. I'm Melanie Renata. I'm so glad you're here. Please stay with me.

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0: The Athena Ensemble with a sweet and simple dance. Well, four dances by Edward Elgar. I'm Melanie Renata, and the pace picks up with a scherzo that goes by in a flash, in just a tick.
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0: Jan Olcherola conducting the Franz Liszt Chamber Orchestra and flutist Jean-Pierre Rampal with guitarist Alexander Lagoya, maybe shaking you out of a funk, Carulli's Concerto for Flute and Guitar in G. I'm Melanie Renata with a little waltz on the way.
1: 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I'm pianist Peter Dugan. 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

0: Symphony No. 4, Tidy Affair by William Boyce, Ronald Thomas, and the Bournemouth Sinfonietta. Coming up next, a little air from Derryway.
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0: Anna-Sophie Mutter was the violinist and conductor there with the London Philharmonic Orchestra Violin Concerto No. 2, first movement by Mozart. Get out the vintage toys. We'll celebrate those in music next with Gabrielle Pernay.
1: An all Beethoven program is in store for us as we head to the Copenhagen Concert Hall, home to the Danish National Symphony Orchestra. Antonello Monacorda will lead the orchestra in the Coriolanus Overture and the fateful Symphony No. 5. And Leif Ove Andsnes will be soloist in the energetic Piano Concerto No. 3. I'm Jan Weller. I hope you'll be listening.
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0: There you have variations on I Got Rhythm, that hit melody from George Gershwin. Marin Alsop conducted, the Baltimore Symphony Orchestra, and Jean-Yves Thibaudet was the pianist there. I'm Kevin O'Connor, yourclassical.org.
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0: Concerto number 2, Tommaso Albinoni. 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

Michael Bach, seated at the clavichord, playing into the night like a man possessed. He not only played, but looked like one inspired, he wrote. For nearly 30 years, Emmanuel served as a composer to Frederick the Great before he succeeded his godfather, Georg Philipp Telemann, as a music director in Hamburg, a very prized physician. So he had quite a career, really, given that he was in the shadow of his father, but that's another story. Sinfonia No. 3 by Carl Philipp Emanuel Bach. Trevor Pinnock here, conducting the English concert.

0: There we have the action-packed overture from Siege of Corinth, Gioachino Rossini, and we heard Riccardo Muti conducting the Philharmonia Orchestra. Something from a latter American composer with Scottish roots. Her name is Helen Hopekirk. I'll tell you a little about her and hear an air coming up next.
1: An all Beethoven program is in store for us as we head to the Copenhagen Concert Hall, home to the Danish National Symphony Orchestra. Antonello Monacorda will lead the orchestra in the Coriolanus Overture and the fateful Symphony No. 5. And Leif Ove Andsnes will be soloist in the energetic Piano Concerto No. 3. I'm Jan Weller. I hope you'll be listening.
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0: Helen Hopekirk was a Scottish-born American pianist and composer. After the age of 40, she relocated to Boston. Just prior to that, she and her husband had lived in Vienna and Paris as well, where she started to teach piano from the early 1890s. She began to devote more time to composition, producing her first large-scale work, Konzertstück in D minor for piano and orchestra. Here's an air she wrote, performed by Gary Steigerwald.

0: The Los Angeles Philharmonic Orchestra, Andre Previn, conducted Symphony No. 9 from the New World, Fourth Movement, composed by Antonín Dvořák.
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2: During the second half of the 19th century, a group of Russian composers set out to create a style of opera and concert music unique from the established sounds at the time of Western Europe. Among them, Nikolai Rimsky-Korsakov, Modest Mussorgsky, and this fella, Alexander Borodin. They all had at least one thing in common beyond their music. They had day jobs. They were clerks, officers, engineers. As for Borodin, he was a chemist and never lost his interest in that field, despite great works like his first symphony, which I will have part of for you coming up.

0: The text of O Mistress Mine from Shakespeare appears in Act 2, Scene 3 of Twelfth Night, lyrics urging those around to enjoy love in the present moment because youth and time do not last. As for the tune itself, probably a popular folk melody arranged there by Thomas Morley, O Mistress Mine, that was the Corona Guitar Quartet. Mikhail Glinka coming up next, and The Devil's Beauties as well. Watch out for them.
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0: The Sorcerer's Apprentice. Paul Dukas wrote that, AGOA, and the Minnesota Orchestra. Coming up, we'll take a little trip to Cordoba, I think. I'm due. How about you?
1: An all Beethoven program is in store for us as we head to the Copenhagen Concert Hall, home to the Danish National Symphony Orchestra. Antonello Monacorda will lead the orchestra in the Coriolanus Overture and the fateful Symphony No. 5. And Leif Ove Andsnes will be soloist in the energetic Piano Concerto No. 3. I'm Jan Weller. I hope you'll be listening.
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0: Symphony No. 1 finale there. Alexander Borodin composed it, and Toronto Symphony Orchestra gave it a terrific read-through, play-through, I should say. Andrew Davis conducted.
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0: In 1821, Carl Maria von Weber descended on Berlin to oversee the premiere of his opera, Der Freischütz. Well, that composer club was and is rather small, so it's natural he would meet up with Felix Mendelssohn, who was there. Mendelssohn had no shyness about making friendships with the most important people of the day. Most impressively, he'd met Goethe, the muse for countless classics. Well, Felix was actually only 12 at this time, so he ended up spending time with an understudy of Weber's who gave him some pointers, particularly about wind concerti. We'll hear the resultant concert piece for clarinet and basset horn, Felix Mendelssohn, coming up.

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0: Some, dare I say, Eastern European or even a little bit of klezmer influences there in that concert piece for clarinet and basset horn by Felix Mendelssohn. Alan Francis conducted. The London Symphony Orchestra. Thea King was the clarinetist and the basset horn, Georgina Dobray. Coming up next, all about the location. It's Bach.
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0: Location, location, what's that third word? Oh yeah, location. Bach wrote three of his main violin concerti during his time at Cöthen, which was 1717 to 23. And these concerti blend Italian style with some German counterpoint that he would later hone and refine. He had to satisfy the requirements of his boss, Prince Leopold, by turning out large numbers of secular works, which he enjoyed. He was well prepared, and this, I believe, is the first of them, the Violin Concerto.

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1: Discipline, passion, and focus. That's what it takes to be successful in any pursuit, and it's certainly what it takes to excel at classical music. I'm pianist Peter Dugan. Join me as we celebrate those very qualities in America's most extraordinary young classical musicians. We'll hear their stories, share a laugh with them, and of course, marvel at their outstanding performances. That's From the Top.
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0: 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That was a March for Military Band, written by Beethoven. I'm Kevin O'Connor.
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4: Angela Hewitt plays the piano for us later this hour, which often means we'll be hearing Bach, Hewitt's main calling card over the years, but today, it's Mozart. Angela Hewitt's 50th album for Hyperion Records came out last summer. 50th album. It's a partnership that has lasted over three decades. And that 50th album concluded her complete Mozart Piano Sonatas project with the final five of his 18 sonatas. Waiting for us in about 25 minutes, the penultimate piano sonata, number 17, from February 1789 in Vienna, when Mozart was 33. This music comes from Tchaikovsky's second ballet, Sleeping Beauty.

0: Yolanda Condonassis played the harp, the Ave Maria by Charles Gounod.
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0: Angela Hewitt once said, when you play the complete works of Mozart, you get the most wonderful feeling for what his own playing must have been like. You feel how the music was created under his fingers, the joy he took in not only composing but showing off what he could do, but also his temperament, the comedy, the tragedy, the melancholy, a life full of characters, situations, games, dance, and especially song. To play Mozart well, you must imitate a great singer, you must dance, and you must be a great conductor alongside playing your instrument. Angela Hewitt played Mozart, the Piano Sonata number 17 in B-flat.
1: An all Beethoven program is in store for us as we head to the Copenhagen Concert Hall, home to the Danish National Symphony Orchestra. Antonello Monacorda will lead the orchestra in the Coriolanus Overture and the fateful Symphony No. 5. And Leif Ove Andsnes will be soloist in the energetic Piano Concerto No. 3. I'm Jan Weller. I hope you'll be listening.
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0: Some music from Norway to close out the hour. Johan Halvorsen was in that line of composers who came roughly a couple of decades after Grieg, the next generation. I don't know if he's quite the next generation. He was part of Grieg's generation, but lived well beyond Grieg. This is music from 1913, a set of very playful variations based on an old town song of Bergen, which actually used a melody derived from an old French minuet. Bergensiana. This is the Rococo Variations on an old melody from Bergen. It's the Bergen Symphony Orchestra.

0: Carsten Andersen led the Bergen Symphony Orchestra in Berganziana, the Rococo Variations on an Old Melody from Bergen by Johan Halvorsen. I'm Ward Jacobson.
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0: One of the 30-plus symphonies by Luigi Boccherini, his symphony in D from Opus 21. We heard the German Chamber Academy. Respighi channels Rossini after the break.
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1: I'm Ward Jacobson. This is music from the mid-1920s by Ottorino Respighi, a suite transcribed from a volume of Rossini piano music called Le Rien. Each of the four movements pays tribute to Rossini through the musical landscape of Italian song and dance. This is the Rossiniana Suite, and it's the Buffalo Philharmonic Orchestra. Joanne Folletta conducts.

0: The Rossiniana Suite by Ottorino Respighi. It was the Buffalo Philharmonic Orchestra. We're off to the woods with Strauss after the break.
1: An all Beethoven program is in store for us as we head to the Copenhagen Concert Hall, home to the Danish National Symphony Orchestra. Antonello Monacorda will lead the orchestra in the Coriolanus Overture and the fateful Symphony No. 5. And Leif Ove Andsnes will be soloist in the energetic Piano Concerto No. 3. I'm Jan Weller. I hope you'll be listening.
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0: Butterflying, music by Elena Katz-Chernin. Nicola Sweeney played violin, Sarah Nichols on the piano. We'll keep our youthful energy alive with a couple of works by Samuel Coleridge Taylor and Edward Elgar, coming up after the break.
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0: This is music by Samuel Coleridge Taylor. Now, the work we heard before the break was tied to children, and the piece that follows this work does the same. This is the Children's Intermezzo from the Othello Suite, and it's the RTE Concert Orchestra.

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0: James Judd led the New Zealand Symphony Orchestra in the Wand of Youth Suite No. 1 by Edward Elgar.
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0: Orchestra. Antonello Monacorda will lead the orchestra in the Coriolanus Overture and the Fateful Symphony No. 5. And Leifova Ansnes will be soloist in the energetic Piano Concerto No. 3. I'm Jan Weller. I hope you'll be listening.
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4: It is a Beethoven symphony which, it's the second movement that gets most of the attention, but this is how the entire thing starts. 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

0: The opening movement of the Symphony No. 7 in A, Opus 92 by Beethoven. Osmo Venska led the Minnesota Orchestra. I'm Ward Jacobson with Classical Music. 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
0: It is that period in European history marking the transition from the Middle Ages to the Reformation and Enlightenment period, covering the 15th and 16th centuries, and characterized by an effort to revive and surpass ideas and achievements of classical antiquity. It was the Renaissance. This fabulous music comes from Tilman Susato, who founded the first music publishing house using movable music type in the Netherlands. Susato published works by many Flemish composers as well as his own hugely popular volumes of motets and masses and chansons. His third publication of 1551 was a collection of his own dance music. And that's what's coming up later this hour. The Impromptu No. 3 by Chopin.

0: The musical effects Scotland had on Mendelssohn. The Hebrides Overture, Fingal's Cave, Opus 26. We heard the New York Philharmonic with Leonard Bernstein conducting. Some music from the Renaissance after the break.
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1: 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He said the dances should be pleasing and appropriate to be played on instruments of all kinds.

0: Dances, Danzere by Tilman Susato, music from the Renaissance, and it was the University of Texas Wind Ensemble, led by Jerry Junkin.
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0: Hubert Parry's First Symphony from 1891 was strongly influenced by Brahms and Schumann in both structure and tone, but it also has just a dab of British pomp. You can almost hear Elgar coming over the horizon. Here's the fourth movement of the Symphony No. 1 in G by Hubert Parry.

0: The finale of the Symphony No. 1 in G by Hubert Parry. It was the English Symphony Orchestra. I'm Ward Jacobson.
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0: Oh, a reflection on some of Paul McCartney's genius from the Revolver album. Eleanor Rigby from Beatle Arianas by Leo Brouwer, the Cuban composer. An arrangement of seven Lennon-McCartney tunes. She's Leaving Home, Yesterday, Ticket to Ride, Penny Lane. And Eleanor Rigby is the first tune in that arrangement. Wonderful stuff there. Of course, George Martin was a little part of that magic as well back in the day in the 60s. William Canningeiser, the guitarist there with the Alexander String Quartet.
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0: Nineteen-year-old Franz Schubert was having a midlife crisis. 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He only lived 31 years, though, so indeed it was a midlife crisis. This symphony was surely written for personal reasons, being too emotionally exposed and technically demanding to be put into the trembling hands of the family orchestra. He would write nothing at all like it again. His Symphony No. 4 in C minor, the Tragic Symphony, it's the City of Birmingham Symphony Orchestra.

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0: Symphony No. 4 in C minor, the Tragic Symphony by Franz Schubert. Edward Gardner led the City of Birmingham Symphony Orchestra.
1: An all Beethoven program is in store for us as we head to the Copenhagen Concert Hall, home to the Danish National Symphony Orchestra. Antonello Monacorda will lead the orchestra in the Coriolanus Overture and the fateful Symphony No. 5. And Leif Ove Andsnes will be soloist in the energetic Piano Concerto No. 3. I'm Jan Weller. 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
0: Well, it's just been a great pleasure to spend a little time with you here today, and we close with some music by Gustav Holst. This is from Opus 40, a Fugal Concerto. It's the English Chamber Orchestra with William Bennett and Peter Grant.

0: A Fugal Concerto by Gustav Holst. I'm Ward Jacobson. 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

0: Jean Martinon conducting the French National Radio and Television Orchestra. 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

0: Elizabeth Rich, piano, and the Janáček Philharmonic Orchestra with the Piano Concerto No. 1 by Carl Maria von Weber.
1: An all Beethoven program is in store for us as we head to the Copenhagen Concert Hall, home to the Danish National Symphony Orchestra. Antonello Monacorda will lead the orchestra in the Coriolanus Overture and the fateful Symphony No. 5. And Leif Ove Andsnes will be soloist in the energetic Piano Concerto No. 3. I'm Jan Weller. I hope you'll be listening.
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0: One of four symphonies written by Frederick the Great, that one in D major, with Hartmut Henschen conducting the CPE Bach Chamber Orchestra.
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0: Who sits down and actually writes a concerto for tuba? Well, Ray Vaughan Williams did in 1954 for the London Symphony Orchestra's own self-taught principal player, Philip Catalinet. A Golden Jubilee commission, the LSO clearly thought that Philip had earned. And what they got back was not a novelty act. It's nimble, it's lyrical, and it trusts an instrument usually stuck in the back row to carry a melody up front. Tuba concertos are still rare enough that this one counts as a genuine anomaly, and it's just 10 minutes ahead. Stay close.
4: This is the Composer's Datebook for August 3rd. I'm John Burge. On today's date in 1778, Italy's most famous opera house opened with a performance of L'Europa Riconosciuta, or Europa Revealed, a work written specially for the occasion by Antonio Salieri. The new theater took its name from its location, previously occupied by the Church of Santa Maria della Scala, which in turn was named after a Milanese nobleman's wife, Beatrice della Scala. These days, Milan's Teatro alla Scala, or La Scala for short, is still in operation, although today performances of Salieri operas are not as common as those of his 18th century rival, Wolfgang Amadeus Mozart. In the 19th century, La Scala was at the center of the golden age of Italian opera, which boasted the greatest works of Rossini, Bellini, Donizetti, and Verdi. In August of 1943, 165 years after it opened, La Scala was damaged by Allied bombers as World War II drew to a close. The theater was repaired and reopened in 1946 with a series of gala concerts conducted by Arturo Toscanini. 60 years later, the theater was newly refurbished and reopened in December of 2004 with a gala production of the same Salieri opera written for its original opening some 226 years earlier.

0: Written for Philip Catalinet, the self-taught principal tuba player with the London Symphony Orchestra. That's Ralph Vaughan Williams' bass tuba concerto with Øystein Bodsvik playing the tuba, the Singapore Symphony Orchestra, and Anne Manson on the podium.
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0: 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I would be remiss if I didn't mention the fact that you have some Etienne Méhul's music to download for free right now at yourclassical.org. 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Stay close. You'll hear a violin and piano duo play a habanera by Pablo de Sarasate in just a moment.
1: An all Beethoven program is in store for us as we head to the Copenhagen Concert Hall, home to the Danish National Symphony Orchestra. Antonello Monacorda will lead the orchestra in the Coriolanus Overture and the fateful Symphony No. 5. And Leif Ove Andsnes will be soloist in the energetic Piano Concerto No.

0: Number 3. I'm Jan Weller. I hope you'll be listening.
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4: Hi, I'm Scott Blankenship with a slinky little off-kilter piece in the style of a Cuban habanera dance. It's by Pablo de Sarasate, one of the great violin virtuosos of his day, so the piece works a little bit like a magic trick. It sounds simple and singable, but under the hood it's really showing off what a great player can do, just like Yulia Fischer violin and Milana Cheryavska playing the piano.

0: Lawrence Foster conducting the Monte Carlo Philharmonic Orchestra. That's the Romanian Rhapsody No. 2 by George Enescu.
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0: This is one of those compositions that basically introduces itself. See what I mean? Ride of the Valkyries by Richard Wagner. Did you know he hated the idea of anyone hearing this piece on its own? He wrote that pulling the Ride of the Valkyries out of Die Walküre and playing it by itself was an utter indiscretion, and he asked that it never be done. Well, sorry, Richard. It's been done anyway, constantly for about 150 years, because eight warrior maidens galloping through a mountain storm on horseback don't really need the other 3.5 hours of opera in order to land. The Valkyries, 15 minutes ahead. Here's one that you can sing along with, but it's an arrangement done for string quartet, no voice included, in Amazing Grace with the Seraphim String Quartet, arranged by Jennifer Higdon.

0: That should get you going on your path. The Ride of the Valkyries by Richard Wagner. That was Zubin Mehta conducting the New York Philharmonic.
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0: Just like Richard Wagner reached back into myths and legends to build an entire lore of his own, Henry Kahl did the same, but with American material. He stumbled onto the Southern Harmony Hymnal and William Billings' 18th century fuguing tunes, and then spent two decades writing his own set. So basically, he dressed up 18 revival meeting hymn tunes into concert hall clothes. Here's number 10. Richard Alden Clark conducts the Manhattan Chamber Orchestra, and it's Humbert Lucarelli playing the oboe.

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0: David Porcellain conducting the Brandenburg State Orchestra Frankfurt with a serenade by Julius Röntgen.
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0: Let's finish the hour with a palate cleanser, an early Mozart symphony. No deep program or intense meeting here. Just a teenage Mozart working in the Italian style during his first Italian trip. It's his symphony number 10.

0: On an Italian trip and incorporating some of those sounds. Mozart's Symphony No. 10, Sir Charles Mackerras conducting the Prague Chamber Orchestra.
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0: It's one thing to take on a job that has you traveling more often than not, but do you think that you could take a job that required you to stay put? I mean, no business travel, no vacations away, nothing like that. You have to stay in one spot, unless, of course, your boss moves. Then you have to go along because your schedule is essentially on call 24/7. So if you saw your boss's health starting to fail and the prospect of doing some business travel with a healthy dose of pleasure, how do you think you'd react? More on that coming up, along with Joseph Haydn's Symphony No. 89.

0: Dalia Staševská conducting the Lahti Symphony Orchestra. That's The Coming of Spring, the first movement of the Orchestral Suite No. 2 by Helvi Laiviska.
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0: A short and sweet nocturne by Amy Beach. That was Joanne Polk playing the piano. I'm Scott Blankenship. Stay with me, and we'll finish the hour with the work of Samuel Coleridge Taylor coming up in just a moment.
1: An all Beethoven program is in store for us as we head to the Copenhagen Concert Hall, home to the Danish National Symphony Orchestra. Antonello Monacorda will lead the orchestra in the Coriolanus Overture and the fateful Symphony No. 5. And Leif Ove Andsnes will be soloist in the energetic Piano Concerto No. 3. I'm Jan Weller. I hope you'll be listening.
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0: Once one of Samuel Coleridge Taylor's classmates made a disparaging remark about his race. So the teacher, Charles Stanford, took him aside and said, "That young man has more talent in his little finger than the rest of the class combined." And Stanford wasn't exaggerating either. Samuel walked into the Royal College of Music in 1890, age 15, carrying a violin, and walked out with two more titles, composer and conductor.

0: By Samuel Coleridge Taylor, the Romance for Violin and Orchestra. Rachel Barton Pine playing the violin with the Encore Chamber Orchestra led by Daniel Heggie.
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